0: The overture to Le Roi X by Lalo, a 1967 recording by the Chicago Symphony Orchestra, led by Jean Martinon. Coming up, Rachmaninoff's first piano concerto had a youthful splendor that will come to life in the hands of Simon Trpceski. And later, Shostakovich's 11th Symphony. Stay with us.
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0: You're listening to the Chicago Symphony Orchestra in Concert. I'm Lisa Simeone. One of the biggest challenges for any writer, artist, or composer involves revising one's work. The late Nora Ephron once described getting as far as she could in writing a manuscript, then ripping the piece of paper from the typewriter and starting all over again. Sergei Rachmaninoff faced a similar task with his first piano concerto. He wrote it as a student in 1891 and was reasonably happy with the results. But after the triumphs of his second and third piano concertos, he grew impatient with the defects of the first. In 1917, he got down to business, stating, "It will have to be written all over again, for its orchestration is worse than its music." The revised concerto is a virtually new piece, with the exception of the main themes. Rachmaninoff remarked, "It is really good now. All the youthful freshness is there, and yet it plays itself so much more easily." Easy, of course, is a relative term with Rachmaninoff, and you can expect plenty of pianistic fireworks in its three movements. Lavishly embroidered melodies, thunderous octaves, and fistfuls of chords. Our soloist is Simon Trpceski, a Macedonian pianist who has recorded all of Rachmaninoff's works for piano and orchestra. He joins Czech conductor Jakub Hruša and the Chicago Symphony Orchestra. This is the Piano Concerto No. 1 in F-sharp minor by Rachmaninoff.

0: The Piano Concerto No. 1 in F-sharp minor by Rachmaninoff. Pianist Simon Trpceski was the soloist. Jakub Prusza led the Chicago Symphony Orchestra. And the audience summons Simon Trpceski back to the stage for an encore. We'll hear a folk song from his native North Macedonia in a transcription by Dmitry Buzarovsky.
1: Ladies and gentlemen, good evening. Memories of dear people drive us through life in many different moments, in many different directions. Please allow me to dedicate my performance tonight to my dear father, who was born on this day. Thank you very much.

0: a traditional Macedonian folk song, an encore by pianist Simon Trpcheski. Simon Trpcheski has been a champion of music from his native North Macedonia and performs regularly in a traditional quintet called Makedonissimo. Still to come, after hearing Rachmaninoff's very early piano concerto, we'll turn next to a late work by Dmitri Shostakovich. His 11th symphony is next. Stay with us.
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3: 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I'm David Crane. 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Bach, Peteris Vasks, and Josef Haydn as we revisit the Bach Society's War and Peace Concert from March 2026. 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
0: This is the Chicago Symphony Orchestra in concert. I'm Lisa Simeone. Historians have long disagreed on how Shostakovich really felt about the Soviet political system, which alternately boosted and endangered his career. Some of his works, like his oratorios, were blatantly patriotic, while others at least hint at a furtive private protest. Then there are those pieces that could have it both ways. Take the Symphony No. 11. The 11th ostensibly tells the story of the Bloody Sunday uprising of 1905, when Russian soldiers massacred a crowd of peasants who came to peacefully petition the Tsar. The carnage turned public opinion against the Tsar and ultimately led to the overthrow of the government in 1917. Shostakovich wrote this symphony some 40 years later. To underline its message, he drew heavily on 19th century revolutionary songs as the basis for his themes. Each of the four movements unfolds like a newsreel of the day. The first movement sets the scene, evoking the ominous tension of the gathering crowds. Shostakovich presents distant trumpet calls and quotes folk songs about innocent prisoners. The second movement is a portrait of the mayhem that follows after palace guards fire on the demonstrators. The third movement is called Eternal Memory and features a good deal of dirge-like music. There are a pair of revolutionary funeral marches and a folk song that calls for bravery. The fourth movement is a rallying cry and a potential warning to future autocrats. You'll hear more revolutionary anthems and a raging onslaught of brass and percussion. It ends with soft chimes and an ambivalent fade-out. The 11th Symphony dropped just after the Soviets had brutally repressed a Hungarian uprising in 1956. With that in mind, some historians believe that the symphony was possibly Shostakovich's coded protest. In his program note for this concert, Gerard McBurney writes, "This is a symphony not about one event, but many events, and about how any one of us approaches those events in the darkness of our conscience." Jakub Hruša takes the stage now to lead the Chicago Symphony Orchestra. This is the Symphony No. 11 in G minor, titled The Year 1905, music by Shostakovich.

The Symphony No. 11, the year 1905 by Shostakovich. Jakub Hrusha led that performance by the Chicago Symphony Orchestra. And that's all for this week's show. There's much more content on the CSO's Experience website. 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This broadcast was produced by Brian Wise with assistance from Jiwon Sun, Frank Villela, and Logan Goulart. Music production was by Charlie Post with assistance from intern Angel Huang. Vanessa Moss is the executive producer. I'm Lisa Simeone.

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1: This is Deborah Lou Harder for the Metropolitan Opera. Tune in Saturday for a dazzling performance from last fall, La Fille du Régiment, Donizetti's heartwarming comedy, The Daughter of the Regiment. Coloratura soprano Erin Morley sings the title role of Marie, a girl raised by a regiment of French soldiers. Tenor Lawrence Brownlee stars opposite her as the Swiss villager Tonio, who joins the army just so he can be with Marie. And mezzo-soprano Susan Graham is the Marquise of Birkenfield, who's determined to turn Marie into a proper young lady. The cast also features Peter Kallmann as Sergeant Sulpice and Sandra Oh in a cameo appearance as the formidable Duchess of Krakenthorpe. Giacomo Sacripanti conducts La Fille du Régiment Saturday on the Robert K. Johnson Foundation Metropolitan Opera International Radio Network.
2: 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Good evening, I'm Sammy Griffith, and welcome to A Little Night Music. I'll be with you for the next 2 hours playing music so you can rest easy. Coming up this hour, String Sonata by Gioachino Rossini, as well as one of Johann Sebastian Bach's English Suites, and a Spring Song by Jean Sibelius. We'll begin with music by English composer John Ireland. This is from a set of pieces entitled In Those Days. We'll hear the first movement, Daydream, which was written in 1895 when the composer was just 16 years old. This performance by pianist John Lenihan.

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Dr. Thomas Garcia, professor of ethnomusicology at Miami University, will present the concert preview. It's Sunday, May 17th at 4 p.m. at the Kettering Seventh-day Adventist Church. 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Our next work is a student composition, like John Ireland's. This is by Gioacchino Rossini. It's a sonata for strings that he wrote at an even younger age than Ireland. He was about 11 when he wrote this work. We'll hear a performance of the Sonata for Strings No. 6 in D major by the Venetian soloists led by Claudio Simone.

Claudio Simone led the Venetian soloists in that performance of Gioachino Rossini's Sonata for Strings in D Major. I'm Sammy Griffith, and it's good to be with you this evening here at listener-supported Discover Classical. Up next, music by Johann Sebastian Bach. This is one of his English suites, collections of Baroque dances written originally for keyboard. He wrote six of them. We'll hear a transcription of this English suite for guitar, this performance by the Montenegrin Guitar Duo.

You heard Johann Sebastian Bach's English Suite in A Major, performed by Goran Krivopacic and Daniel Sarevich, the Montenegrin guitar duo. Thank you to Dick Hattershire for adopting that recording from our library. Here at Discover Classical, 88.1, 89.1, and 89.9. I'm Sammy Griffith. Thanks for listening with me this evening. Up next, music by Jean Sibelius, the Finnish composer. This is a work that he originally entitled Improvisation for Orchestra. At its premiere, it was not as enthusiastically received as another work on the program by Sibelius's brother-in-law. So Sibelius withdrew the work and later recast it and titled it Spring Song, with the subtitle The Sadness of Spring. We'll hear a performance of the Spring Song, Opus 15, by the Gothenburg Symphony, conducted by Naimi Järvi.

That was Jean Sibelius' Spring Song, Opus 16, performed by the Gothenburg Symphony, conducted by Naimi Järvi. Thank you to Mark Savage for adopting that recording from our library here at Discover Classical, the Miami Valley's home for classical music. Coming up in the next hour, music by Edvard Grieg, as well as Franz Kramer and Arnold Bax. We'll close this hour with music by Aaron Copland, originally from his Old American Songs written for voice and piano. They were later arranged for orchestra. We'll hear an arrangement by Paul Bateman. This is Long Time Ago. This performance by violinist Daniel Hope and the Zurich Chamber Orchestra.

Daniel Hope and the Zurich Chamber Orchestra performed Aaron Copland's Long Time Ago from the Old American Songs. Thank you to Linda and Jeremy Kertois for adopting that recording from our library here at Discover Classical, 88.1 WDPR Dayton, 89.1 WUSO Springfield, 89.9 WDPG Greenville, and streaming online at discoverclassical.org. Good evening, I'm Sammy Griffith, and thanks for joining me for a little night music. We'll begin this hour with a lyric piece written by Edvard Grieg. He wrote 10 books of these lyric pieces for solo piano and later orchestrated 4 of them into this orchestral suite, beginning with the movement The Shepherd Boy. We'll hear a performance of that movement by the Czechoslovak State Philharmonic, conducted by Richard Edlinger.

Richard Edlinger led the Czechoslovak State Philharmonic in that performance of Edvard Grieg's Shepherd Boy from the Lyric Suite. Thank you to Amy Munich and Ed Sperber for adopting that recording from our library here at Discover Classical, Dayton's only 24-hour classical music station. Our next work is a piece written by Domenico Scarlatti. This is one of his 550 or so one-movement keyboard sonatas. We'll hear a performance by pianist Evgeny Zarafiance.

0: Evgeny Zarafians performed Domenico Scarlatti's Sonata in D Major. Thank you to Emily Weissman for adopting that recording from our library here at listener-supported Discover Classical.
1: 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We'll hear a 1955 recording of Milstein collaborating with pianist Arthur Balsam. 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
0: I'm Sammy Griffith, and it's good to be with you this evening. Up next, Franz Kramer's Partita, Opus 71 in E-flat major. This was originally called A Harmony. It's in four movements, the last of which is a little bit of a surprise. It begins with an adagio introduction, and then it ends with La Chasse, or The Chase. This performance of the Partita by the Budapest Wind Ensemble, led by Kalman Burks.

0: Kalman Berks led the Budapest Wind Ensemble in that performance of Franz Kramer's Partita in E-flat Major, Opus 71. I'm Sammy Griffith, and thanks for listening with me this evening.
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0: Still to come this hour, music by Louis Spohr, but first, An Irish Landscape, an orchestral work written by Arnold Bax. This performance by the English Chamber Orchestra, led by Geoffrey Tate.

That was Arnold Back's Irish Landscape, performed by the English Chamber Orchestra, led by Jeffrey Tate. You're listening to Discover Classical, the Miami Valley's home for classical music. We'll close this hour with music by the German composer, violinist, and conductor Louis Spohr. He married a harpist after they had collaborated on a number of concerts. Her name was Dorette Scheidler. After about a year, he wrote this work for her, The Fantasy. We'll hear it performed by harpist Anna Lelks.

0: Anna Lelks performed Louis Spohr's Fantasy. Thank you to Bruce Schaefer for adopting that recording from our library here at Discover Classical. I'm Sammy Griffith, and it's been a pleasure to be with you this evening. I'll be back with you again tomorrow evening for a little more night music. Up next is Peter Vandegraaff to take you through the overnight. 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
1: 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That's The Intimate Guitar, music from the instrument held closest to the heart.
2: The Bach Family and the Flute. I'm Peter Vandegraaff, your host, and let's first hear this by the second son of Johann Sebastian Bach before we hear one of Johann Sebastian's flute sonatas. This is a presto by Carl Philipp Emanuel Bach. He was not a flute player, but he wrote for a man who was passionate about the flute, King Frederick the Great of Prussia. So a lot of music for that instrument by Carl Philipp Emanuel Bach. Here is Emanuel Pahud with the Potsdam Chamber Academy.

That was a presto for flute and orchestra by Carl Philipp Emanuel Bach. Played by Emanuel Pahud Flute, the Potsdam Chamber Academy, Trevor Pinnock was the conductor. And more flute music and just ahead by his father. Later on, also a work by Jennifer Higdon. Very fun piece called Dance Card. I'm Peter Van de Graaff, and I do hope you'll stay with me. Here we are, Mika Putterman, flute, and Jori Vinnecour, harpsichord, bringing us this flute sonata in E minor by Johann Sebastian Bach.

Jori Vindicor performing on the forte piano with Nika Puttermann flute, and that flute sonata in E minor by Johann Sebastian Bach. A little bit more by that composer, written for his eldest son as he was learning to play the keyboard, Wilhelm Friedemann Bach. There's a huge collection of keyboard pieces, sometimes arranged from other works of Bach. This is a little preamble, and it's played by Joseph Payne.

0: Joseph Payne performing on the clavichord that preambulum from the Little Notebook for Wilhelm Friedemann Bach by his father Johann Sebastian Bach.
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0: Just a few minutes, I'm going to bring you a work by Jennifer Higdon called Dance Card, and to lead us there, The Invitation to the Dance by Carl Maria von Weber, played by Garrick Olson.

Usually we hear that piece in the orchestrated version made by Berlioz, but they're the original version for solo piano of The Invitation to the Dance by Carl Maria von Weber. Garrick Olson was the pianist. That leads us to a whole collection of dances by American Jennifer Higdon. It's called Dance Card. And here is Mei Ann Chen to conduct the Chicago Sinfonietta.

series of dances worked into a suite which was called Dance Card. It's by the American composer Jennifer Higdon. And we heard there the strings of the Chicago Sinfonietta under the direction of Mei Ann Chen. Here is a dance, one of the fire dances, by an Australian composer. Her name is Isabella Jerometta. This is the Muses Trio.

Will-o'-the-Wisp, one of the fire dances by Australian composer Isabella Gerometta, played by the Muses Trio. This is listener-supported Discover Classical, 88.1 WDPR Dayton, 89.1 WUSO Springfield, 89.9 WDPG Greenville, and at discoverclassical.org. I'm Peter Van de Graaff. The other day I was listening to a symphony by a little-known Flemish composer named Jef van Hoof. And he lived from 1886 to 1959 and was so taken by the symphony I thought I simply must share this with you, which I will do in just a few minutes, and I hope you'll stay with me for that. So Mozart, first of all, though, Mozart for horn specifically. Let's begin with this standalone movement, which is a rondo in E-flat. It's played by Dale Clevenger, who's joined by the Franz Liszt Chamber Orchestra, conducted by Janos Rolla.

Famously, Mozart wrote 4 horn concertos. That was not one of them. It's an additional piece. He wrote a standalone Rondo in E-flat. And Dale Clevenger played the horn there, joined by the Franz Liszt Chamber Orchestra, conducted by Janosch Rolla. Music of Mozart. Before we get to the Symphony No. 2 by a Flemish composer you probably haven't heard of, but it's really worth hearing, trust me. Jef van Hoff is his name, but right now we have this first of the 4 horn concertos by Mozart. John Cherminaro horn and the Seattle Symphony, under the direction of Gerard Schwartz.

The first of the four horn concertos of Mozart. That's the one which doesn't have a slow movement in it. It's thought that Mozart wrote one, but then it was lost or whatever. Horn Concerto No. 1 with John Cerminaro and the Seattle Symphony, conducted by Gerard Schwartz. And speaking of the horn, Jonathan Bone performs here with Craig Terry at the piano. This is an arrangement of a piano prelude by Alexander Scriabin from the Opus 11 set.

Rather unusual transcription in that you don't hear the piano music of Scriabin arranged for anything other than the original piano. But there we had the Prelude Opus 11, number 14, with Jonathan Bone Horn, Craig Terry piano. This is Discover Classical. 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It is possible and likely that I'm introducing you to a composer whose music you have not heard right now. His name is Jef, which is spelled like Jeff with just one F. Last name is Von Hoff, V-A-N-H-O-O-F, either from 1886 to 1959. Passionately nationalistic Flemish composer. He was born in Antwerp. He was the director of the Antwerp Conservatory of Music, in fact, for a number of years. Here is the Symphony No. 2 by Jef Von Hoff, with the Belgian Radio Television Philharmonic, and Sylvère van den Broek is the conductor.

And there's your musical discovery of the day. Music by the Flemish composer Jef van Hoof. Last name spelled V-A-N and then H-O-O-F. Symphony number 2 performed there by the Belgian Radio Television Philharmonic, conducted by Sylvère van den Broek. And here's one of the, I think, lovely songs by Jef van Hoof, Lente Stemming. And it is with Peter Heisbertsen, tenor, and Josef de Beinhauer, piano.

A Spring Mood, Lente Stemming. It's a song by Jef van Hoof, and Peter Heisbertsen sang that. 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I'm Peter Van de Graaff. I'm delighted to say we will focus on one of my favorite composers, Jean-Philippe Rameau, beginning with this excerpt, dance excerpt, minuet and rondo from his opera Les Paladins, conducted by Gustave Leonhardt.

Minuet and Rondo from the opera Les Paladins by Jean-Philippe Rameau. Very interesting recording coming up later on of N Unfinished, not The Unfinished, but N Unfinished Symphony by Schubert. Now we have music from 1964 by Germaine Taillefer. She called this her Homage to Rameau.

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duo pianists Mark Clinton and Nicole Narboni, and The Homage to Rameau by Germaine Taillefer from 1964. Here is one of the harpsichord pieces in concert with other instruments, literal translation of this work of Jean-Philippe Rameau, performed by Les Accents.

Heinrich Schiff, the cellist, the Stuttgart Radio Symphony conducted by Sir Neville Mariner, and that Cello Concerto No. 1 of the two, written by not a cellist, but a violinist, the Belgian 19th century violinist composer Henri Vieuton. Just for fun, before we turn to music of American Michael Torkey, here is a piece called Trick Cyclists. It's from the Music Hall Suite by the Austrian-born British composer Joseph Horowitz. It's played by Onyx Brass.

part of the Music Hall Suite by Joseph Horovitz, Trick Cyclists. And that was Onyx Brass performing. 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American composer Michael Torkey has written a number of pieces inspired by colors. Here's one of them. It is titled Green. David Zinman and the Baltimore Symphony.

rather colorful music by a composer named Michael Torkey, and it's colorful because it actually depicts a color. That is Green by Michael Torkey, and a performance by the Baltimore Symphony. Conductor was David Zinman. This is one of the great songs. It's a tiny song, but it's one of the great ones by Johannes Brahms. It also has reference to green. Meine Liebe ist grün. My love is green. Meaning ever blossoming. Here is Edith Mati, soprano, and Gerard Weiss is the pianist.

Meine Liebe ist grün wie der Fliederbusch, my love is green like the lilac bush. That is one of the many, many songs by Johannes Brahms, who loved to write for the voice and did it so well. That was Edith Matisse, soprano, Gerard Weiss, piano. This is listener-supported Discover Classical, 88.1 WDPR Dayton, 89.1 WUSO Springfield, 89.9 WDPG Greenville, and at discoverclassical.org. Peter Van de Graaff here, and I want to share with you some Russian music. We're going to hear excerpts from Act 1 of Sergei's Prokofiev's Romeo and Juliet in just a little bit. Here is a piece by a composer who is a Beethoven-Schubert contemporary named Alexander Alyabiev. It's a piece called The Nightingale. It's sung by Nathalie Dessay with the Berlin Symphony led by Michael Schoenbrandt.

a Russian popular song called The Nightingale, as arranged by Alexander Alyabiev. He was born 3 years before Schubert, lived to 1851, and that's really what he's known for, is that that setting. That was Nathalie Dessay showing off her range with the Berlin Symphony Orchestra, Michael Schoenwandt, the conductor. And that takes us to some more Russian music. This is a suite of excerpts, highlights really, from Act 1 of the ballet Romeo and Juliet by Sergei Prokofiev. We listen to the Chicago Symphony, conducted by Sir George Schulte.

Sir George Schulte and the Chicago Symphony Orchestra, with a suite drawn from Act One of the ballet Romeo and Juliet by Sergei Prokofiev. This is from another great ballet, Coppedia by Leo Delibes, The Village Wedding.

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Here's music from 19th century France. It's by Benjamin Godard. And if you ever hear his music, it's either this piece or the lullaby from his opera Jocelyn. But beyond that, although he wrote a lot of other pieces, that's all that's heard. It's easy to understand why this is such an appealing work. It's the Suite for Flute and Piano, Geoffrey Kainer Flute, Hugh Sung Piano.

Jeffrey Kaner Flute, Hyosung Piano, and The Suite for Flute and Piano, of course, by Benjamin Godard of 19th century France. Here's some more flute music. It is by George Frederick Handel, for contrast. Paula Robeson plays the flute, Kenneth Cooper the harpsichord, Timothy Eddy the cello. This is the Flute Sonata No. 1 in A minor by George Frederick Handel.

The First Flute Sonata in A Minor by George Frederick Handel. The three performers were Paula Robeson, flute, Kenneth Cooper, harpsichord, and Timothy Eddy was the cellist. Bit of Bach to follow that. This is a prelude from the Little Notebook for Wilhelm Friedemann Bach, his eldest son. It's played by Joseph Payne on the clavichord.

0: on that very interesting instrument called the clavichord. Joseph Payne played that preamble by Bach. 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
1: This is Deborah Lou Harder for the Metropolitan Opera. Tune in Saturday for a dazzling performance from last fall, La Fille du Régiment, Donizetti's heartwarming comedy, The Daughter of the Regiment. Coloratura soprano Erin Morley sings the title role of Marie, a girl raised by a regiment of French soldiers. Tenor Lawrence Brownlee stars opposite her as the Swiss villager Tonio, who joins the army just so he can be with Marie. And mezzo-soprano Susan Graham is the Marquise of Birkenfield, who's determined to turn Marie into a proper young lady. The cast also features Peter Kallmann as Sergeant Sulpice and Sandra Oh in a cameo appearance as the formidable Duchess of Crackenthorpe. Giacomo Sacripanti conducts La Fille du Régiment Saturday on the Robert K. Johnson Foundation Metropolitan Opera International Radio Network.
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0: We're going to jump right in here with some Brahms and listen to Glenn Gould play the Intermezzo Opus 118 No. 2.

Recorded in 1960, Glenn Gould played the Intermezzo, Opus 118, Number 2 by Brahms. Thank you so much for tuning in. I'm Peter Van de Graaff, here to provide you with some Mozart and a distinguished soloist in this concerto, David Oistrakh. Not only that, he also conducts the Philharmonia Orchestra. We're going to listen to one of the five violin concertos by Mozart. This recorded in 1958, and it is the Violin Concerto No. 3 in G.

recording from the mid-1950s with David Oistrakh, violin and conductor, leading the Philharmonia Orchestra. That is music by Mozart, the Violin Concerto No. 3 in G. Next, we have some music by Tchaikovsky, whose favorite composer actually was Mozart. We'll listen to a couple of pieces of his, including a symphonic poem in a moment, but first, this is called The New Doll. Tchaikovsky composed it for piano. Rostislav Dubinsky arranged it, and it's played by I Muzici di Montréal. This is from the album for children.

It's called The New Doll by Tchaikovsky, played by the Musici de Montréal. This is Discover Classical. 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We're going to listen now to two symphonic poems, both called The Storm. The first one is inspired by a play by Ostrovsky, and it's by Tchaikovsky. In fact, quite a young Tchaikovsky as well. He was just 24 years old when he wrote this, and it's the first a large symphonic work to display some of his individual mature qualities. This symphonically tells the story of the play The Storm. We have the Detroit Symphony here, conducted by Nema Järvi.

rare opportunity to hear some early music by Tchaikovsky, a symphonic poem which he composed when he was 24 years old called The Storm, after a play by Ostrovsky. That was the Detroit Symphony Orchestra, conducted by Nema Yervi. Here's another symphonic poem also called The Storm, and this is a literal depiction of a storm. It's by a Czech composer whose nice round dates are 1850 to 1900. Zdeněk Fibich is his name. And it's said that he drew from Beethoven's Pastoral Symphony, Hebrides Overture by Mendelssohn, and Liszt's first symphonic poem for inspiration for this symphonic poem. Here's the Bamberg Symphony now, conducted by Martin Tornowski.

a musical depiction of a storm in a symphonic poem of that title by the Czech composer named Zdeněk Fibich, who studied in Germany, actually. Bamberg Symphony there, conducted by Martin Turnovsky. This is by Robert Schumann, Es stürmet am Abendhimmel. It's stormy in the heavens, the evening heavens. This is Jan-Hendrik Rotering with Hermann Lechler, piano.

0: It's Stormy in the Evening Skies, a song by Robert Schumann, sung by Jan-Hendrik Rotering with Hermann Lechner, piano. 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
1: It's natural to feel out of your element in an unfamiliar situation. 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

The ensemble fretwork in that music by early English composer Matthew Locke, his Little Consort, or Suite No. 2 in C. Good morning, it's 6:08 here on Discover Classical. I'm Larry Caruso. Happy Friday. Right now, temperatures in the mid-40s here in Dayton. We'll have a high in the mid-60s today, a chance of rain later on tonight and into Saturday. Saturday's high around 70, then 60s again on Sunday. Coming up, we'll hear some music by the youngest son of Johann Sebastian Bach. But first, Richard Strauss's tone poem based on the exploits of the character of Don Juan. His Opus 20 Don Juan Symphonic Poem is played here by the Cleveland Orchestra, led by Vladimir Ashkenazy.

by Richard Strauss. You heard Don Juan, Opus 20, played by the Cleveland Orchestra, led by Vladimir Ashkenazy. Good morning, it's 6:26 here on Discover Classical. Friday morning, and right now temperatures in the mid-40s here in Dayton. We'll have a high in the mid-60s today, some rain tonight and Saturday. High around 70 tomorrow, and back to mid-60s as the high for Sunday. Here's some music by Alan Hovhaness, a beautiful and almost religious piece of music of his called The Psalm and Fugue. It's played here by members of the Slovak Radio Orchestra, led by Kerry Stratton.

The string section of the Slovak Radio Orchestra, led by Kyrie Stratton, and that music by Alan Hovanas, and his Psalm and Fugue. Thanks to Clark Whitaker for adopting that recording. Good morning, it's 6:34 here on Discover Classical. 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As I promised before, the youngest son of Johann Sebastian Bach. Here's Ross Popel and soloists of the London Festival Orchestra in this Symphony Concertante in E-flat by Johann Christian Bach.

A cross between a symphony and a concerto by Johann Christian Bach. Members of the London Festival Orchestra, led by Ross Popel, played that symphony concertante in E-flat. Good morning, it's 8 till 7 here on Dayton's listener-supported Discover Classical. I'm Larry Caressel, and we'll look at our weekend weather coming up at 7 o'clock. And we'll wrap up this hour with this music by Frédéric Chopin. Here's Frédéric Moyer at the piano and the Waltz Brillant, Opus 18 in E-flat.

0: The Waltz Brillant, Opus 18 by Frédéric Chopin, played there by pianist Frédéric Moyer. And thanks to Michael Burnett for adopting that recording. Good morning, it's 2 till 7 here on Dayton's listener-supported Discover Classical. I'm Larry Caressel, and happy Friday.
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2: 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I'm David Crane. 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
0: 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Temperatures in the mid-40s now in Dayton. We'll have a high in the mid-60s today and a good chance of rain later tonight and Saturday. Tomorrow's high 70, then mid-60s again on Sunday.

In a performance there by the violinist Maria Duenas, joined there by Manfred Honeck, leading the Vienna Symphony, and that arrangement of Love's Sorrow by Fritz Kreisler. Good morning, it's 7:04 here on Discover Classical. I'm Larry Carousel. It's a Friday morning with some music by Henry Purcell coming up later on with the ensemble Chatham Baroque. And music that Fauré wrote for his mistress's daughter coming up later in this hour. But right now, this music by Antonio Salieri, based on the Spanish traditional tune La Folia de España. His orchestral variations are played here by the London Mozart players with conductor Matthias Bammert.

an orchestral arrangement of some variations by Antonio Salieri, based on the ensemble, or based on the melody La Folia d'Espagna. The London Mozart Players, led by Matthias Bamert, and thanks to Susan Harker for adopting that recording. Good morning, it's 7:23 here on Discover Classical. 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America's Packard Museum displays antique autos, historic artifacts, and retro memorabilia. More information at americaspackardmuseum.org. Temperatures in the mid-40s now in Dayton. We'll have a high in the mid-60s today, and then some rain tonight and Saturday. Tomorrow's high around 70, and then mid-60s on Sunday. Chatham Baroque is the ensemble here in this music from the 1680s by Henry Purcell.

The Sonata No. 1 in G minor by Henry Purcell, dating from the early 1680s, from Book 1 of a collection of instrumental sonatas. You heard members of Chatham Baroque play. Good morning, it's 7:31 here on Discover Classical, and mid-40s right now in Dayton. Expect a high in the mid-60s today, some rain tonight and Saturday. It's music by Gabriel Fauré, which he wrote and dedicated to the daughter of his mistress. This is Fauré's Dolly Suite, originally for piano or sometimes piano duo. Henri Rabaud's orchestration is played here by the Irish National Symphony, led by Jean-Luc Tingaud.

0: Gabriel Fauré's Dolly Suite in that orchestration by Henri Rabaud and played there by the National Symphony Orchestra of Ireland with conductor Jean-Luc Tingaud. Good morning, it's 7:47 here on Discover Classical. I'm Larry Carrasel. Thanks for joining me on this Friday morning. Right now, 47 degrees in Dayton. We'll have a high in the mid-60s today, then some rain tonight and Saturday. Saturday's high around 70, then mid-60s on Sunday.
1: Hi, I'm Jim McCutcheon, host of The Intimate Guitar, heard every Saturday evening at 6 p.m. and again Sunday morning at 9 a.m. here on Discover Classical, thanks to the support of our friends at Bethany Village. Join me this week for Italian guitarist Antonio Rugolo playing some wonderful music by Mario Castronuovo Tedesco. That's The Intimate Guitar, music from the instrument held closest to the heart.
0: And here is some music by Mario Castelnuovo Tedesco, played by the Brazil guitar duo, the Sonata Canonica, Opus 196.

0: The Brazil guitar duo played that music by Italian-American composer Mario Castelnuovo Tedesco, his Sonata Canonica. Good morning, it's a minute and a half till 8, and you're listening to Discover Classical. I'm Larry Carrasel. Right now it's 47 degrees here in Dayton. I expect a high in the mid-60s today, some rain tonight and Saturday. Tomorrow's high 70, then mid-60s again on Sunday.
1: This is Deborah Lou Harder for the Metropolitan Opera. Tune in Saturday for a dazzling performance from last fall, La Fille du Régiment, Donizetti's heartwarming comedy, The Daughter of the Regiment. Coloratura soprano Erin Morley sings the title role of Marie, a girl raised by a regiment of French soldiers. Tenor Lawrence Brownlee stars opposite her as the Swiss villager Tonio, who joins the army just so he can be with Marie. And mezzo-soprano Susan Graham is the Marquise of Birkenfield, who's determined to turn Marie into a proper young lady. The cast also features Peter Kallmann as Sergeant Sulpice and Sandra Oh in a cameo appearance as the formidable Duchess of Crackenthorpe. Giacomo Sacripanti conducts La Fille du Régiment Saturday on the Robert K. Johnson Foundation Metropolitan Opera International Radio Network.
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Music by Eric Satie. Yoshiko Okada played that Gymnopédie number 2. Good morning, it's 8:04 here on Discover Classical. I'm Larry Carrasel with a concerto by an Italian Baroque master coming up next, and also one of Haydn's pieces of music dedicated to the city of London. This is music by Arcangelo Corelli, who was a big influence on other Baroque composers, including Handel. Handel modeled his concertos Opus 6 after these Opus 6 concerti by Arcangelo Corelli. Here are soloists and members of I Musici performing Corelli's Opus 6, Concerto No. 6 in F.

An influential Baroque composer from Italy, Arcangelo Corelli, wrote that music, the Concerto Opus 6, Number 6 in F, played there by I Musici. Thanks to Andy Fox and Joe Alice Blondin for adopting that recording. Good morning, it's a quarter after 8 here on Discover Classical. I'm Larry Carrasel. We'll travel to London with Haydn coming up next. And also ahead in the 9 o'clock hour, some music that Mozart composed and dedicated to a friend and music publisher. Here's some of the London music by Haydn, not one of his last symphonies, but a trio for flute, violin, and bassoon. His London Trio No. 1 in C, played by Maxence Larieux, the flutist. Robert Gendre plays the violin, with Paul Hone playing the bassoon, in the London Trio by Haydn.

Members of the Paris Baroque Ensemble played that music by Haydn, his London Trio, number 1 in C, for flute, violin, and bassoon. Good morning, it's 8:24 here on Discover Classical. Temperatures in the upper 40s right now. We'll have a high in the mid-60s today and some rain tonight and Saturday. Saturday's high around 70, then mid-60s on Sunday. 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Nancy Farkas, supporting the arts and the community in the Miami Valley. Here's a suite of bookends to Wagner's romantic tragedy, the opera Tristan und Isolde, the prelude and love death. Here's the Berlin Philharmonic with conductor Seiji Ozawa.

0: The orchestral bookends to Wagner's opera Tristan und Isolde, the Prelude and Love Death, with the Berlin Philharmonic there, conducted by Seiji Ozawa. Good morning, it's 8:43 here on Dayton's listener-supported Discover Classical. I'm Larry Carousel. Coming up in the 9 o'clock hour, we'll hear some music from the time of Queen Elizabeth I, and music composed for the coronation of Queen Elizabeth II, as the book ends to the 9 o'clock hour. Then David Crean will join you at 10 this morning for the midday. And stick around at noon today for another New at Noon after the composer's datebook. More of a new recording by the WDR Symphony.
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0: Let's wrap up this hour with a trip to Spain by way of the Cincinnati Symphony and conductor Jesus Lopez Cobos, and a three-part suite by Joaquin Turina called The Fantastic Dances.

0: The Fantastic Dances, a three-movement suite, the Opus 22 by Spanish composer Joaquin Turina, and played there by the Cincinnati Symphony with conductor Jesus Lopez Cobos. 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
2: 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I'm David Crane. 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
0: 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Dr. Thomas Garcia, professor of ethnomusicology at Miami University, will present the concert preview. It's Sunday, May 17th at 4 p.m. at the Kettering Seventh-day Adventist Church. 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And this is 88.1 WDPR Dayton, 89.1 WUSO Springfield, 89.9 WDPG Greenville, and at discoverclassical.org. I'm Larry Caressel, and the bookends of this next hour is music from the time of Queen Elizabeth I and music written for Queen Elizabeth II. We'll start with the first, Anthony Holborn's music, as played by the Empire Brass.

The Empire Brass and Friends, in that music by early English composer Anthony Holborn, in that modern-day brass and percussion arrangement of five pieces from the Elizabethan era. Thanks to Dr. and Mrs. L. David Merkin for adopting that recording. Good morning, and thanks for tuning in to Dayton's listener-supported Discover Classical, where we also receive support from Hauser Asphalt and Concrete, offering a no-obligation appraisal of winter's damage to driveways and parking lots. 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Here's some music by Johannes Brahms and the flip side of his two concert overtures. He wrote an academic festival overture, Opus 80, and this darker side, Opus 81, tragic overture. Here's the Royal Philharmonic, led by Andre Previn.

The Tragic Overture, Opus 81 by Johannes Brahms. Andre Previn conducted the Royal Philharmonic. Good morning. It's Friday, May the 8th, and we'll hear more of the Royal Philharmonic with Previn coming up later in this hour. We started the hour with music from the time of Queen Elizabeth I. We'll hear Previn conducting music for the coronation of Queen Elizabeth II coming up later in this hour. Right now, some music by Mozart, which he composed for a friend who was a composer and a publisher of music by the name of Franz Hofmeister. Here's the Amadeus Quartet in Mozart's

0: The Amadeus Quartet played that music by Mozart, his music composed for a publisher and a composer by the name of Hofmeister. You heard the Quartet number 20 in D, the Hofmeister Quartet by Mozart, here on Discover Classical. I'm Larry Carussell, and happy Friday.
1: 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Flutist Mingde Hirakawa from Oakwood, soprano Landry Niles from Troy, and from Mason, pianist Sophia Fan and violinist Alexander Wong. Each of them will perform at our Rising Stars Gala on Saturday, May 30th, 2026, along with our 2013 Young Talent Search winner, soprano Maya Vansuchworth. 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
2: This is Deborah Lou Harder for the Metropolitan Opera. Tune in Saturday for a dazzling performance from last fall, La Fille du Régiment, Donizetti's heartwarming comedy, The Daughter of the Regiment. Coloratura soprano Erin Morley sings the title role of Marie, a girl raised by a regiment of French soldiers. Tenor Lawrence Brownlee stars opposite her as the Swiss villager Tonio, who joins the army just so he can be with Marie. And mezzo-soprano Susan Graham is the Marquise of Birkenfield, who's determined to turn Marie into a proper young lady. The cast also features Peter Kallmann as Sergeant Sulpice and Sandra Oh in a cameo appearance as the formidable Duchess of Crackenthorpe. Giacomo Sacripanti conducts La Fille du Régiment Saturday on the Robert K. Johnson Foundation Metropolitan Opera International Radio Network.
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0: The first of the Coronation Marches by William Walton, his Crown Imperial. Andre Previn led a performance of the Royal Philharmonic. Thanks to Alan Kimbrough for adopting that recording from our music library. 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
0: I'm David Crean. Thanks so much for tuning in to Discover Classical today to conclude the work week. Later in this hour, you'll hear music from a rarely heard ballet by Claude Debussy. Johann Sebastian Bach was not the prolific musical recycler that his contemporary George Frideric Handel was, but he certainly wasn't above reusing a good tune when the occasion called for it. One of his favorite tunes first appeared in the third violin partita. He later reused it in a couple of cantatas, including number 29, written in 1731 for the inauguration of the Leipzig Town Council. We'll hear the sinfonia of that cantata with Peter Herford on the organ. Richard Hickox leads the Northern Sinfonia.

Peter Herford performed on the organ, and Richard Hickox led the Northern Sinfonia in the Sinfonia from Cantata No. 29 by Bach. Thanks to Glenn Stoops for adopting that recording from our library. Support for the station comes from Calvary Cemetery St. Kateri Preserve for Natural Burial. Named for St. Kateri, the patron saint of the environment, the preserve at Calvary Cemetery is dedicated for fully biodegradable burial options in a tranquil urban environment. Information is at calvarycemeterydayton.org. It's often assumed that Beethoven closed the book on the classical era and ushered in Romanticism, but that's not completely true. There were plenty of composers of Mozart's generation who lived well into the 19th century, people like Franz Krommer, who at one point rose to be Kapellmeister for the Austrian emperors. This is a partita in C minor for winds by Krommer, performed by members of the Prague Wind Quintet and the Miami University Wind Quintet.

0: one of several works for winds by Austrian composer Franz Krommer. That partita in C minor was performed by members of the Prague Wind Quintet and the Miami University Wind Quintet. 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
0: In the first decade of the 20th century, Claude Debussy was commissioned to write a new ballet called The Toy Box. He wrote out the piano score, but then World War I happened and lavish ballet spectacles were halted. By the time the war was over, Debussy was dead, and the orchestration of this ballet fell to his colleague André Caplet, who also orchestrated many of Debussy's other piano works. It's the story of three toys, specifically a soldier, a doll, and a pulcinella. The soldier and the pulcinella fight a duel over the affections of the doll. Here's the music from The Toy Box with Simon Rattle and the Berlin Philharmonic.

0: Simon Rattle led the Berlin Philharmonic there in music from a ballet called The Toy Box by Debussy. Thanks to Alan and Beth Schaefer for adopting that recording from our library.
1: 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Flutist Mingde Hirakawa from Oakwood, soprano Landry Niles from Troy, and from Mason, pianist Sophia Fan, and violinist Alexander Wong. 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
0: Coming up in the 11 o'clock hour, you'll hear one of Beethoven's best-known piano sonatas, also the overture from an opera by Benjamin Britten on the way. Right now, a significantly earlier overture from the opera La Traviata by Verdi. The premiere of La Traviata was surprisingly a debacle. Verdi wrote in a letter shortly afterward, "Was the fault mine or the singers? Time will tell." Well, time certainly has told, and the fault was clearly with the singers. La Traviata is one of the most performed operas in the world now. Here's the overture to Act 1 with Tullio Serafin and the Royal Philharmonic.

Tullio Serafin conducted the Royal Philharmonic in the prelude to Act 1 of La Traviata by Verdi. Thanks to Ed and Marge Koons for adopting that recording from our music library here at Discover Classical, 88.1 WDPR Dayton, 89.1 WUSO Springfield, and 89.9 WDPG Greenville. 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I'm David Crane. Thanks so much for tuning in to Discover Classical today. Stay tuned an hour from now for Composer's Datebook, followed as always by New at Noon. We'll conclude our week-long look at a new recording of music by Mel Bonis. Benjamin Britten was a conscientious objector during World War II, and he found the climate in England somewhat hostile to his views. So in the early years of that conflict, he emigrated to the United States temporarily. While he was here, he composed an opera on an American subject, Paul Bunyan. We'll hear the overture now with Philip Brunel and the English Chamber Orchestra.

0: Philip Brunel led the English Chamber Orchestra there in the overture from Paul Bunyan, an opera that Benjamin Britten wrote during his brief time in the United States.
1: I'm Deborah Lou Harder for The Met. Tune in for a dazzling performance from last fall, Donizetti's La Fille du Régiment. Erin Morley stars as Marie, the girl raised by a regiment of soldiers, opposite Lawrence Brownlee as the love-struck Tonio. They're joined by Susan Graham and Peter Kallmann, conducted by Giacomo Sagrapanti. The Daughter of the Regiment, Saturday on the Robert K. Johnson Foundation Metropolitan Opera International Radio Network.
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0: 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Beethoven only dedicated a single work to Count Waldstein, but he certainly made it count. It was his 21st piano sonata in C major, now known as the Waldstein Sonata. It's most famous for the first movement with its rapidly repeated chords and unusual modulation pattern. This performance is by Louis Loerti.

We heard Louis Lorty performing there the 21st Piano Sonata in C Major by Beethoven, the Waldstein Sonata. Thanks to Dick and Mary Carr for adopting that recording from our music library. 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Dr. Thomas Garcia, professor of ethnomusicology at Miami University, will present the concert preview. It's Sunday, May 17th at 4 o'clock at Kettering Seventh-day Adventist Church. 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More at BachSocietyofDayton.org. Marc-Antoine Charpentier was largely shut out of the opera house thanks to the royal monopoly held by his rival Jean-Baptiste Lully. That didn't prevent him from writing incidental music, though, to plays with spoken words. Here's a suite that he wrote for a play called Andromeda. It was a big success, but it's not clear whether that was due to Charpentier's music or to the elaborate stagecraft, which included a flying horse. Here is a suite from Andromeda with Charles Medlem and London Baroque.

0: Charles Medlem led a performance of London Baroque in a suite of incidental music that Marc-Antoine Charpentier wrote for a play called Andromeda.
1: 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From a 2025 recording featuring Hathor Consort, directed by Romina Lischka, with sopranos Dorothee Mields and Hanna Blazikova. I'm Sarah Schneider, and I hope you'll join me for Early Music Now.
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0: 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Also on the program is Dvorak's New World Symphony, inspired by African-American spirituals, indigenous melodies, and Czech folk songs, conducted by Awadajan Pratt. It's Sunday, May 10th at 3 p.m. at the Roger Glass Center for the Arts. More information at mvso.org. Coming up at noon, you'll hear Composer's Datebook, followed as always by New at Noon, and one last look at a new recording of music by French composer Mel Bonis. Right now, a piece for cello and orchestra by Ottorino Respighi. This was part of an abandoned cello concerto. He later published it as the Adagio con Variazione. We'll hear Misha Maisky with Semyon Bishkov and the Orchestra of Paris.

0: We heard the great Misha Maisky joined by the Orchestra of Paris and Semyon Bishkov performing the Adagio con Variazione by Ottorino Respighi. This is listener-supported Discover Classical, 88.1 WDPR Dayton, 89.1 WUSO Springfield, and 89.9 WDPG Greenville. 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
1: This is the Composer's Datebook for May 8th. I'm John Burge. On today's date in 1938, a musical soiree was held at Dumbarton Oaks, a magnificent house on the crest of a wooded valley in Washington, D.C. This was the home of Mr. and Mrs. Robert Woods Bliss. Mr. Bliss had retired from a distinguished career in the U.S. Foreign Service, which included a posting in St. Petersburg in 1907, around the same time that a young Russian composer named Igor Stravinsky was getting some of his first public performances there. Mr. and Mrs. Bliss commissioned Stravinsky to write a chamber work to be premiered at their 30th wedding anniversary, a work now known as Dumbarton Oaks Concerto. A little concerto in the style of the Brandenburg Concertos, was how Stravinsky put it, adding, "I played Bach very regularly during the composition of the concerto when I was greatly attracted to the Brandenburg Concertos. Whether or not the first theme of my first movement is a conscious borrowing from the third of the Brandenburg set, I do not know. What I can say is that Bach would most certainly have been delighted to loan it to me. To borrow in this way was exactly the sort of thing he liked to do."

Composer's Datebook is produced by APM, American Public Media, in conjunction with the American Composers Forum, reminding you that all music was once new.

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Each month, UBS's House Fee Report addresses the top market questions for investors to consider, such as what should investors do with cash in 2026? Will the U.S. rally beyond tech continue? What do U.S.-Iran hostilities mean for markets and more? A complimentary copy can be obtained by calling Sean Nicholson at 937-226-6562. 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All this week on New at Noon, we've been sampling a new CD of orchestral music by Mel Bonis, a French composer of the early 20th century. She studied at the Paris Conservatory, one of the first women to study at that institution, and was highly regarded by people like Debussy and even Saint-Saëns, a famously conservative musician. This is her Oriental Suite for orchestra with Joseph Bastien and the WDR Symphony.

The Oriental Suite by Mel Bonis began as a work for piano. She later orchestrated two movements of it. We heard Joseph Bastian and the WDR Symphony. 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Each month, UBS's House View Report addresses the top market questions for investors to consider, such as what should investors do with cash in 2026? Will the U.S. rally beyond tech continue? What do U.S.-Iran hostilities mean for markets and more? A complimentary copy can be obtained by calling Sean Nicholson at 937-226-6562. 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I'm David Crean, so happy to be with you today on Discover Classical. Coming up in this 12 o'clock hour, an orchestral suite by Georg Muffat. Right now, a suite from a mostly unsuccessful opera by Aaron Copland. He wrote it with the intention of having it premiered on NBC, but when he finished it, NBC wasn't very interested. Seems like he might have checked that out before he went to the trouble of writing the opera. It eventually received a more traditional premiere with New York City Opera in 1954, which didn't go very well. It contains some wonderful music, though. This suite from The Tenderland is performed by Robert Hansen with the Elgin Symphony.

0: A suite from a rarely performed opera by Aaron Copland called The Tenderland. Robert Hansen led a performance of the Elgin Symphony. Thanks to Mike Hauser for adopting that recording from our library.
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0: Muzio Clementi was an important pianist and composer of the late 18th and early 19th centuries. Mozart dismissed him as a fraud, but Beethoven thought highly of his works and supposedly always kept a copy of them on his own piano. This is a sonata from Opus 8 by Clementi with Howard Shelley.

0: A piano sonata in G minor, Opus 8, number 1, by Muzio Clementi. That performance was by Howard Shelley.
1: It's natural to feel out of your element in an unfamiliar situation. And it's also very human to have a deep capacity to adapt and adjust. Maybe even make something beautiful out of that new situation. Coming up, music inspired by adaptation, a piece called Breathing Underwater, on the next performance today from APM. 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
0: Coming up in the 1 o'clock hour, the most famous work for guitar by Augustin Barrios. Also, the piano concerto by Grieg on the way. Georg Muffat studied both in Italy and France, which made him one of the most cosmopolitan musicians of his day. He published a couple of volumes of orchestral suites to which he gave extremely fanciful names, like Splendid Wedding and Connected Mountains. This one is called Noble Youth. We'll hear it performed by Bartold Kuiken and the Indianapolis Baroque Orchestra.

Bartold Kuiken led a performance of the Indianapolis Baroque Orchestra in an orchestral suite called Noble Youth by Georg Muffat. Thanks to Arthur and Trudy Faber for adopting that recording from our library. 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I'm David Kring. I'll be with you for one more hour today here on Dayton's 24-hour classical station. Let's hear first from probably the most famous composer to hail from Paraguay. That was guitarist Agustín Barrios Mangore. This is his most famous work called La Catedral, in three movements written over the course of a long period of time from the early 1920s to the late 1930s. He was widely regarded for his virtuosity, sometimes called the magician of the guitar. This performance is from a recent recording with Sean Scheib.

0: We heard guitarist Sean Scheib performing La Catedral by Paraguayan composer Agustin Barrios. Thanks to Barbara Swank for adopting that recording from our music library. Speaking of music from South America, underwriting support comes from the Bach Society of Dayton, presenting Canta y Baila, an afternoon of Latin American music and dance, featuring instrumental and vocal soloists and dancers. Dr. Thomas Garcia, professor of ethnomusicology at Miami University, will present the concert preview. It's Sunday, May 17th at 4 o'clock at Kettering Seventh-day Adventist Church. 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
0: Franz Beck was part of the later generation of composers associated with the famous Mannheim Court Orchestra, although he had to leave Mannheim at a young age over some kind of strange misunderstanding where he thought he had killed somebody in a duel. He settled eventually in France, where he spent most of the rest of his life. This is a symphony in D from Opus 10 by Beck. Nicholas Ward leads the Northern Chamber Orchestra.

Nicholas Ward conducted the Northern Chamber Orchestra in a symphony in D major from Opus 10 by Franz Beck. 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Also on the program is Dvorak's New World Symphony, inspired by African-American spirituals, indigenous melodies, and Czech folk songs. Conducted by Awadajan Pratt, it's Sunday, May 10th at 3 p.m. at the Roger Glass Center for the Arts. More information at mvso.org. As a young man, Edvard Grieg was lucky enough to hear Clara Schumann in a live performance of Robert Schumann's Piano Concerto. He also studied with a friend of Robert Schumann, so it's no surprise that Grieg's Piano Concerto shows a strong influence of the older composer. They're in the same key and even begin in a similar way. Here is Ted Jostelson performing with Arthur Fagan and the Royal Philharmonic.

0: Ted Jostelson performed there with Arthur Fagan and the Royal Philharmonic in the Piano Concerto in A Minor, the only concerto by Grieg. 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
0: I'm David Crane. It's been my pleasure to be with you today here on Dayton's Discover Classical. Hope you're looking forward to a wonderful weekend ahead. Adam Alonso joins you at the top of the hour for some music by Scott Joplin. Right now, an overture by William Boyce, initially part of a stage work called The Secular Mask that was put on in 1745. Boyce reused many of the overtures from those stage works in a standalone volume of overtures. This is number 6 from that collection. We'll hear Adrian Shepherd performing with Cantilena.

0: The Overture No. 6 in D minor by William Boyce, performed by Kent Elena, conducted by Adrian Shepherd. 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

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It's about 6 minutes now after 2 o'clock. I'm Adam Alonso. I'll be with you until 6 p.m. today. Coming up later in this hour, you'll hear chamber music by Dvorak. Right now, an excerpt from an opera by Handel. This piece was the first music ever broadcast on the radio. It's the Largo from Xerxes. Robert Salter conducts the Guildhall String Ensemble.

The Largo from Handel's opera Xerxes. Robert Salter led the Guildhall String Ensemble, and thank you to Mike Eifert for adopting that recording from our music library here at listener-supported Discover Classical. Antony Dvorak once said his head was so full of musical ideas he couldn't write them down fast enough. It took him just 5 weeks to write down this lengthy piano quartet. It has an explosive opening that Dvorak said should be played fast with fire, and that's followed by a slow second movement that could be the most sublime thing you hear all day. This is Dvorak's Piano Quartet No. 2 in E-flat. Wu Han plays piano with violinist Aaron Keefe, violist Beth Guterman, and cellist David Finkel.

The Piano Quartet No. 2 in E-flat by Dvorak. Wu Han played piano, with violinist Aaron Keefe, violist Beth Guterman, and cellist David Finkel. 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Stay tuned later in this hour, later in the 3 o'clock hour, for some Spanish music from a French composer. Right now it's French music from a French composer. The French Suite by Darius Milhaud. Georges Prêtre leads the Monte Carlo Philharmonic.

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You heard the Monte Carlo Philharmonic, conducted by Georges Prêtre. 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It's 3 o'clock. I'm Adam Alonzo. I'll be with you until 6 p.m. today. Stay tuned later in the 3 o'clock hour for a cello sonata by Vivaldi. Right now it's a symphony by Michael Haydn. You'll hear a lot of wind instruments and also lots of percussion in this symphony in D major. Johannes Goritzky conducts the German Chamber Academy.

A symphony in D major by Michael Haydn, Johannes Goritzky conducted the German Chamber Academy. It's about 9.5 minutes after 3 o'clock, and you're listening to Discover Classical, where we get support from the Bach Society of Dayton, presenting Canta y Baila, an afternoon of Latin American music and dance, featuring instrumental and vocal soloists and dancers. Dr. Thomas Garcia, professor of ethnomusicology at Miami University, will present the concert preview. It's Sunday, May 17th at 4 p.m. at the Kettering Adventist Church. Child care is available. More at BachSocietyOfDayton.org. Maurice Ravel was French, but he was raised in a town near the Spanish border and absorbed music from that country, and one of his first orchestral works was this Spanish Rhapsody. You'll hear lots of Spanish percussion, like tambourines and castanets. This is the Rhapsody Español by Ravel. Joanne Falletta conducts the Buffalo Philharmonic.

Rhapsody Español by Maurice Ravel. Joanne Folletta conducted the Buffalo Philharmonic. Thank you to Chris and Julie Wellbaum for adopting that recording from our music library here at Discover Classical. 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Also on the program is Dvorak's New World Symphony, inspired by African-American spirituals, indigenous melodies, and Czech folk songs, conducted by Awadachin Pratt. It's Sunday, May 10th at 3 p.m. at the Roger Glass Center for the Arts. More information at mvso.org. Here's a small-scale sonata by Vivaldi, written for cello with just a couple of accompaniment instruments. I think the highlight is the third movement. The cellist plays a slow, expressive solo with just the harpsichord playing quietly in the background. It's a sonata in E minor by Vivaldi. Anner Belsma plays cello with harpsichordist Andrea Marcon and cellist Francesco Galligione.

A cello sonata in E minor by Vivaldi. You heard cellist Anner Belsma with harpsichordist Andrea Marcon and cellist Francesco Galligione. The Wallace Foundation adopted that recording from our music library here at listener-supported Discover Classical. Stay tuned later in this hour for piano music by Franz Schubert. Right now it's pastoral music by the English composer John Fox. This is his Countryside Suite. Gavin Sutherland conducts the Royal Ballet Sinfonia.

The Countryside Suite by the 20th century English composer John Fox. Gavin Sutherland conducted the Royal Ballet Sinfonia, and thank you to Alan Kimbrough for adopting that recording from our music library here at listener-supported Discover Classical. Music will continue in just a moment right after this test of the Emergency Alert System.

0: think we should celebrate the 200th anniversary of that piece by Franz Schubert, one of my favorites. It was written in 1827, so we still have time to plan the celebration. That was Schubert's Impromptu No. 2 in E-flat, performed by pianist Radu Lupu. Anne and Robert Larkins adopted that recording from our music library here at listener-supported Discover Classical, 88.1 WDPR Dayton, 89.1 WUSO Springfield, 89.9 WDPG Greenville, and online at discoverclassical.org. I'm Adam Alonzo. 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
0: Hope you'll stay tuned to Discover Classical during the 4 o'clock hour for some incidental music by Aram Khachaturian. Right now it's a suite by Johann Pachelbel. It has the nickname Lament, so it gets off to kind of a slow and somber start, but then the music becomes more upbeat as it goes along. This is a suite in F-sharp minor by Pachelbel, performed by London Baroque.

A suite in F-sharp minor by Johann Pachelbel, performed by London Baroque. Thank you to Barbara Swank for adopting that recording from our music library here at Discover Classical. 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Here's an oboe concerto in C major by Mozart. The highlight comes at the end, the lively final movement. There's a dance-like melody that you might be humming the rest of the day. This performance features oboist Xenia Loeffler with the Berlin Academy for Ancient Music, conducted by Bernhard Fork. This is Mozart's Oboe Concerto in C major.

Mozart's Oboe Concerto in C Major. You heard Zina Loeffler playing oboe with the Berlin Academy for Ancient Music, conducted by Bernhard Fork. 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Each month, UBS's House View Report addresses the top market questions for investors to consider, such as what should investors do with cash in 2026? Will the U.S. rally beyond tech continue? What do U.S.-Iran hostilities mean for markets? And more. A complimentary copy can be obtained by calling Sean Nicholson at 937-226-6562. UBS Financial Services Incorporated, a subsidiary of UBS AG, member FINRA, SIPC. On the stock market today, the Dow Jones was up by 12 points, closing at 49,609. The S&P was up by 61 points to 7,398. And the NASDAQ was up 440 points to end the week at 26,247. Some piano music by Chopin comes up in just a few minutes. Right now it's a suite by Aram Khachaturian, some incidental music he wrote for a play called Masquerade. There's a powerful waltz that begins the suite, and then a quiet nocturne with a violin solo, and then the third movement is a mazurka, but I think Khachaturian tries to make it sound like a waltz as much as possible. Here's the Masquerade Suite by Aram Khachaturian. Neeme Järvi conducts the Scottish National Orchestra.

A suite from Masquerade, incidental music by Aram Khachaturian. Neeme Yarvi conducted the Scottish National Orchestra, and Dr. Aaron Knoll adopted that recording from our music library here at Discover Classical. 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

0: A Nocturne in D-flat by Chopin from his Opus 27 collection, performed by pianist Itelberet.
1: 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I'm David Crane. 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Bach, Peteris Vasks, and Josef Haydn as we revisit the Bach Society's War and Peace concert from March 2026. 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

0: A motet by Heinrich Schütz, based on Psalm 100, but instead of voices, you heard brass instruments making a joyful noise, the Canadian brass with brass from the New York Philharmonic and Philadelphia Orchestra. Elmer Eisler was the conductor, and Karen Dunlap adopted that recording from our music library here at listener-supported Discover Classical, 88.1 WDPR Dayton, 89.1 WUSO Springfield, 89.9 WDPG Greenville, and online at discoverclassical.org. I'm Adam Alonso. I'll be with you one more hour. Coming up at 6 p.m., stay tuned for performance today, and then at 8 o'clock, you'll hear a concert by the New York Philharmonic.
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0: Hope you'll stay tuned to Discover Classical during the 5 o'clock hour. You'll hear a symphony written by an ex-priest. Right now, some music by the Czech composer Smetana. He wrote an opera called The Bartered Bride, which was significant because it was written in the Czech language and also incorporated some traditional music styles and folk dances. Here's the lively overture to The Bartered Bride. Jeffrey Simon conducts the London Symphony Orchestra.

The overture to Smetana's opera The Bartered Bride, Geoffrey Simon conducted the London Symphony Orchestra. It's 6:30 after 5 o'clock, and you're listening to Discover Classical, where we get support from Always Blooming, offering a wide variety of handcrafted flower bouquets in several different sizes, as well as local artist gallery items and gifts for all occasions. 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Spanish composer Carlos Baguer was a contemporary of Haydn and Mozart. He wrote a good deal of sacred music because he was a priest, at least for a while, and Baguer also wrote about 20 symphonies. This one's full of energetic, bounding rhythms, but things slow down in the second movement when an oboe plays a lyrical solo. Matthias Baumert conducts the London Mozart Players in the Symphony No. 13 in E-flat by Carlos Baguer.

0: The Symphony No. 13 in E flat by the Spanish composer Carlos Baguer. Matthias Baumert conducted the London Mozart Players, and thank you to Sean Nicholson for adopting that recording from our music library here at listener supported Discover Classical.
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0: Later on this hour, you'll hear Yo-Yo Ma play a cello suite by J.S. Bach. Right now, we'll visit the western part of the United States with William Grant Still. Here's a suite called The Far West, and it begins with a movement that depicts Los Angeles. I think you'll hear the upbeat sounds of traffic. The next movement is called Sundown Land, and it's quiet and mysterious. And then the suite concludes with In Navajo Country, so you'll hear the beating of tom-toms. This performance is by the Manhattan Chamber Orchestra, conducted by Richard Alden Clark.

0: Music by the American composer William Grant Still, depicting the American scene, the Far West. You heard the Manhattan Chamber Orchestra, led by Richard Alden Clark. That recording was adopted from the Discover Classical Music Library by Bob and Marcia Walterscheid. Hope you'll stay tuned later in this hour for music by Mendelssohn that features the Basset horn.
1: 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The Festival of the Ascension is Thursday, so we'll hear a cantata based on Christ's Farewell Discourse, a collection of some of the last teachings of Jesus to his disciples. 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
0: Here's some music by J.S. Bach, secular music by Bach, a cello suite in G major, the suite number 1, in a performance by Yo-Yo Ma.

The Cello Suite No. 1 in G Major by J.S. Bach, performed by Yo-Yo Ma. 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Now playing The Stranger, François Ozon's adaptation of Albert Camus' classic novel of existentialist ennui. More information at neonmovies.com. The Neon, cinema, culture, community, and open 365 days a year. Finally today, here's a piece by Felix Mendelssohn for clarinet and basset horn. It's a reed instrument similar to a clarinet, but bigger, and it can play a larger range of pitches. I think this piece by Mendelssohn fits well. It's almost like an opera, starting with a dramatic introduction, a lyrical duet, and a lighthearted conclusion. This is the concert piece number 1 in F minor by Mendelssohn. Peter Schmiedel plays clarinet, Pierre Picler plays basset horn, and they're accompanied on piano by Maduko Inouye.

0: A concert piece in F minor by Felix Mendelssohn. You heard clarinetist Peter Schmidl playing with Pierre Pichler on basset horn and accompanied by Maduko Inoue on piano. This is listener-supported Discover Classical, 88.1 WDPR Dayton, 89.1 WUSO Springfield, 89.9 WDPG Greenville, and online at discoverclassical.org. I'm Adam Alonso. Thank you for joining me for music today. I'll be back with you again on Monday at 2 p.m. Hope you'll stay tuned to Discover Classical in just a moment for Performance Today. 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
1: Century American composer William Grant Still wrote this as a musical picture of the afterlife. He said, quote, "I'm thankful that God has suffered me to go through a troubled time. It was what I needed. Spiritual development is necessary to one who would compose. And when one is humble, he can hear the voice of God." From APM, American Public Media, this is Performance Today. I'm Valerie Kaler. William Grant Still went on to say, quote, "My one great desire is to serve humanity. It matters not if I fail to amass money or to win fame, but it does matter if I fail to help others." Music by William Grant Still, ahead this hour of PT. And here's another piece that has a floating sense of serenity, at least when it starts. This is the opening movement from the violin sonata by French composer César Franck. Lara St. John is playing violin with Matt Herskowitz piano.

The opening movement from the violin sonata by French composer César Franck, a piece he wrote as a wedding present for a friend in 1886. Laura St. John played violin. Matt Herskowitz was the pianist. More chamber music from Franck just ahead. From APM, American Public Media, this is Performance Today. I'm Valerie Kaler, glad to have this place where you and I can share music and ideas. Thanks for joining me. We've got a serene musical vision of the afterlife, a musical picture of heaven, coming up in about 20 minutes. And right now, let's talk a little bit about forte and piano, shall we? Musicians recognize those words. They're part of the basic vocabulary of music making. Forte means loud, piano means soft. And you can take it further. Fortissimo means louder than loud. Pianissimo, softer than soft. There's even fortissimo and pianissimo. You get the idea. Well, when he wrote the piece we're about to hear, French composer César Franck asked musicians to play as quietly as possible and as loudly as possible in different places of the piece, of course, and everything in between. The Atlanta Chamber Players gave this concert in their hometown. Let's hear this ultra-dynamic piano quintet in F minor by César Franck. We'll pick it up at the beginning of the slow and relatively quiet second movement.

0: César Franck wrote that piece in Paris in 1879, his piano quintet. We heard the second and third movements, the final two movements, from a concert in Atlanta, a performance by five members of the Atlanta Chamber Players. David Coucheron and Helen Hwaya Kim on violins, Catherine Lin played viola, Brad Ritchie was the cellist, and Elizabeth Pridgen played piano. One of the things I most love about classical music is how very subjective it is. There's no correct response to the piece we just heard, or to any piece of music for that matter. We each bring our own ears and our own experience to listening. Over the years, a lot of critics and writers have had a wide range of reactions to that piano quintet by César Franck. One wrote about its disturbing vitality, another about its theatrical grimness. Others have called that piece torrid and explosive. One writer even complained about what he heard as unctuous narcissism. We're always glad to hear your thoughts about any of the music we share. You can write via the contact form on the PT page at yourclassical.org. In a moment, William Grant Still and the Journey of the Human Spirit. 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
1: 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From a 2025 recording featuring Hathor Consort, directed by Romina Lischka, with sopranos Dorothee Mields and Hanna Blazikova. I'm Sarah Schneider, and I hope you'll join me for Early Music Now.
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0: 20th century composer William Grant Still considered himself a very spiritual person. In 1935, he wrote a musical picture of a journey of a human spirit after death, a suite for piano called Three Visions. Now, there is a great deal of serenity and joy along the way, but the piece begins with a brief vision of a dark horseman and the fear he inspires in mere mortals. And then we arrive in the peace and beauty of the afterlife, a vision of a never-ending, radiant future, with the soul reincarnating and progressing toward perfection. This is called Three Visions by William Grant Still. Pianist Andrew Armstrong in concert in Seattle.

0: That's a piece that American composer William Grant Still wrote in 1935, a musical picture of what he considered to be the journey of a human spirit after death. That final movement, a vision of a never-ending luminous future. He called it Radiant Pinnacle. The suite for piano is called Three Visions by William Grant Still. Pianist Andrew Armstrong gave that concert for the Seattle Chamber Music Society. William Grant Still was an extraordinary American musician whose creative career spanned a good part of the 20th century. And he composed a wide range of music that's finally starting to get the attention it's always deserved. He passed away in 1978 at the age of 83. American composer William Grant Still. In a moment, an intentional collaboration in the face of turbulent international relations. 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
0: 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Here on PT, we sometimes get to hear an ensemble called the West Eastern Divan Orchestra. Now, this is not a full-time group. They gather once or twice a year with young players from all the nations of the Middle East, from Israel, from Palestine, Iran, and all the neighboring countries. The orchestra was co-founded by conductor Daniel Barenboim and the writer and scholar Edward Said. The orchestra's mission is to make great music, of course, but also to promote dialogue among young people from different nations who might have grown up seeing people from particular other nations as the enemy. Being in this orchestra is a way of putting those young people together in the common cause of music making. In recent years, Daniel Barenboim's son, violinist Michael Barenboim, has been touring with a smaller version of the group, the West Eastern Divan Ensemble, eight players with members again drawn from all the nations of the Middle East. Let's hear from one of their U.S. tours, a concert they gave at the University of Georgia in Athens. This intentionally international group playing the Octet for Strings by Romanian composer George Enescu.

0: First two movements from the Octet for Strings by Romanian composer George Enescu. The West Eastern Divan Ensemble gave that concert during their U.S. tour at the University of Georgia Performing Arts Center in Athens, Georgia. The West Eastern Divan Ensemble is a smaller chamber offshoot of the West Eastern Divan Orchestra, with members from all the nations of the Middle East, from Israel, from Palestine, Iran, and from all the neighboring countries. In light of recent conflicts over the past few years, the orchestra leaned into the hard work of dialogue and understanding when many people were closing others out. They recently assembled a set of principles, what they called an ethical compass for peaceful coexistence and collaborative creativity within the orchestra. In the statement, they wrote, quote, "As we move through this shared grief and trauma, we must resist the impulse to cancel or erase one another's pain and history. Instead, we seek a way forward that honors complexity, where conflicting narratives can coexist, and where listening becomes an act of recognition rather than denial." The orchestra is bravely putting in that work, not only to make good music, but to really build the future they want to see, one of empathy, collective growth, and uniting through the universal language of music. You can find all their principles on their website, the West Eastern Divan Orchestra and the West Eastern Divan Ensemble. 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I'm Valerie Kaler. 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
0: Max Bruch wrote this right at the end of his life. It was 1920, and this string octet was the last piece 82-year-old Max Bruch finished before he died. After his passing, as Bruch's estate was divided up, this music was lost. For 75 years, people thought it was gone for good. From APM, American Public Media, this is Performance Today. I'm Valerie Kaler. The music was finally found on the shelves of the BBC Library in London. So the premiere of this 1920 composition took place in 1996. It's the Lost and Found String Octet by Max Bruch, coming up in concert later this hour of PT. In 1939, four women reached the summit of the Grand Teton together. It was written about at the time as the first so-called manless ascent of the mountain. When one of the mountaineers, Margaret Craighead, was asked about it, she said, quote, "This might have been of importance to the record of events, but to us it was just another climb." That inspired composer Kimberly Osberg to write this piece, called Just Another Climb.

We just heard a piece called Just Another Climb, music celebrating a group of pioneering female climbers in the Tetons in the 1930s, a piece by composer Kimberly Osberg. She wrote it for the group who played it, the Marion Ensemble. From APM, American Public Media, this is Performance Today. I'm Valerie Kaler, so glad to have you along for today's musical adventures and discoveries. We non-violists love to tell viola jokes. I'm not going to give you an example just now, because today my point is that the joke may be on us. According to the music we're about to hear, violists make great lovers. It's The Andalusian Scene by Spanish composer Joaquin Turina. The viola is in the solo spotlight alongside piano and string quartet. The viola plays the role of a lover meeting his beloved. There are romantic scenes of a moonlit night on the beach and a breezy evening in the gardens of Seville. This is about as romantic as it gets, with a viola in the starring role. Masumi Per Rothstad is the violist, the ardent lover, alongside an all-star quintet at the Spoleto Festival USA in Charleston, South Carolina. The Andalusian Scene by Joaquin Turina.

12 minutes of music with the viola as the star, the Andalusian scene by Spanish composer Joaquin Turina. Masumi Perrostat played solo viola alongside an all-star quintet at the Spoleto Festival USA in Charleston, South Carolina. Our broadcast of the chamber music series from Spoleto Festival USA, made possible by Bank of America, the ETV Endowment of South Carolina, and the John Covington and Robert Lukey Fund for the Performing Arts. The Spoleto Festival USA, an annual gathering celebrating all kinds of performing arts. It always begins on Memorial Day weekend and runs 2.5 weeks, pretty much taking over Charleston for those 17 days. A great place to immerse yourself in concerts of all kinds, opera, dance, theater, and more. The Spoleto Festival USA, every year in Charleston, South Carolina, in the late spring.

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0: Have you ever found yourself in an unfamiliar situation, maybe a new job or a different city, and you feel totally out of your element? I think we've all dealt with that in one way or another. It's also very human to have a deep capacity to adapt and adjust, maybe even make something beautiful out of our new situation. Composer Danielle Schwab moved to New York from London by herself when she was 18. Shortly after her move, she wrote this piece inspired by feeling out of her element and adjusting to a new place. Let's hear it from a concert in Atlanta, members of the Marion Ensemble playing music by Danielle Schwab. This is Breathing Underwater.

Breathing Underwater by composer Danielle Eva Schwab. Members of the Marion Ensemble gave that concert at Emory University in Atlanta. Christina Smith played flute, Jessica Uden was on viola, Elizabeth Remy Johnson played harp. Danielle Schwab is an artist with a wide range of interests. She grew up in London playing guitar, studied composition in college. She's also a songwriter, played in several different bands. She's written film scores, and she's collaborated with singer Ben Folds. Schwab also has a side project in the pop world. She goes by the name Delanila. She creates fascinating visuals and videos to accompany her songs. Delanila is another name for the composer of the piece we just heard, Danielle Schwab.

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This topic comes up over and over again. Lost and found music. Pieces of music that disappeared and then years later were rediscovered. Here's yet another lost and found classic. In the spring of 1920, German composer Max Bruch was 82 years old. He wrote this for 8 string players, a string octet. A few months later, Bruch died. And as his estate was portioned out, some of his music disappeared. Musicologists knew that Bruch had written this octet. He'd written letters about it, but nobody knew where the music was. That's where things stood for 76 years, until the music was found in a library in London in 1996. Max Bruch wrote his octet in 1920, but the world premiere took place in 1996. Let's hear it from a concert by 8 members of the East Coast Chamber Orchestra, a performance they gave at the Skaneateles Festival in the town of Skaneateles, New York. The Lost and Found String Octet by Max Bruch.

0: Max Bruch wrote his string octet in 1920 and died just a few months later. Somehow, the music for that octet disappeared. For 76 years, nobody knew where it was. It finally turned up on the shelves of the BBC Library in London in 1996. The Octet for Strings by Max Bruch. We heard it from a concert at the Skinny Atlas Festival in Skinny Atlas, New York. A performance by eight members of the East Coast Chamber Orchestra. You can hear that concert highlight again on the PT page, where our shows are archived online for 30 days after broadcast as streaming audio. 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
2: This is Deborah Lou Harder for the Metropolitan Opera. Tune in Saturday for a dazzling performance from last fall, La Fille du Régiment, Donizetti's heartwarming comedy, The Daughter of the Regiment. Coloratura soprano Erin Morley sings the title role of Marie, a girl raised by a regiment of French soldiers. Tenor Lawrence Brownlee stars opposite her as the Swiss villager Tonio, who joins the army just so he can be with Marie. And mezzo-soprano Susan Graham is the Marquise of Berkenfield, who's determined to turn Marie into a proper young lady. The cast also features Peter Kallmann as Sergeant Sulpice and Sandra Oh in a cameo appearance as the formidable Duchess of Crackenthorpe. Giacomo Sacripanti conducts La Fille du Régiment Saturday on the Robert K. Johnson Foundation Metropolitan Opera International Radio Network.
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This is Alec Baldwin. I'm very happy to have your company on this sojourn through several of the composer's greatest works. We begin with one of his most famous, Finlandia.